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1: If you're hungry for clams this summer, mm-hmm. you're getting them from the clam box in Essex, like Aaron likes to go to, or you know, maybe Billy's up at Wells Beach on Mile Road, where I like to go. Be sure to ask when you order, are these clams invasive? You see,
2: like,
1: you
2: do they ask a lot of questions?
1: You see, LBF. There's an invasive clam.
2: Oh.
1: Yes, that's established itself along go on.
2: An invasive clam is a very scary proposition.
1: That's right,
2: I mean, you know, you invite one clam in, and then there are clams
1: all of a
2: everywhere.
1: Sudden they're all over the place. I was
2: like
1: only
2: clam central.
1: I was only counting on the one, and now we got a whole bunch of them.
2: Okay.
1: So this invasive clam has established itself along the northwestern Atlantic coastline, which is the last place in the northern hemisphere to have remained invasive clam free. So this is kind of a big deal. This is the Manila clam. That's what it's called, okay? It's a Russian clam that also is found in China and Japan. It's a delicious clam, you see.
2: Uh-huh.
1: It's prized in many cultures.
2: Oh, okay.
1: Clam.
2: All yes. right. Okay.
1: Sought after.
2: A sought after clam.
1: A highly regarded clam.
2: Yeah. Okay.
1: And now represents a $7 billion a year industry.
2: Clams are always monetized. You take a perfectly nice clam and you try to make money off of it.
1: This particular clam, it can make you a lot of money.
2: Well,
1: it can.
2: Okay. I mean,
1: but the problem,
2: on behalf of clams, I feel like they should unionize.
1: The problem, though, is with this delicious Manila clam, it can outcompete some of the native shellfish once it gets into your area, you see. Because what it does is it hybridizes with similar clams. And
2: I wish clams wouldn't compete. They should raise each other up.
1: Well, like you were saying.
2: Clam-on-clam crime is
1: No, it's not at all. And I'm not going to make a joke that I could off that.
2: Because
1: that's a little
2: don't.
1: Too... It goes a little too far over the line, so we're not going to do that.
2: Innuendo is something that's...
1: Yes. But we're
2: really underrated.
1: But you see, what happens is when these Manila clams, they move in and they hybridize with other clams in dense areas, like, you know, like the northeast, or the northwestern, rather, Atlantic coastline. If the area is dense enough, it affects the local clam ecosystem, and you don't want to have your local clam ecosystem affected. You know, you want to keep
2: those clams
1: healthy
2: stick
1: as possible.
2: Together.
1: Yes.
2: And then
1: yes.
2: all of a sudden, some invasive clam comes along and hide your kids, hide your wife.
1: So Aaron likes the clam box, and I like Billy's. Where's your go-to spot for tasty clams?
2: You know, I don't.
1: LBF.
2: I'm off clams.
1: Okay.
2: But when I was younger, the tastiest spot for clams, funnily enough, in my area was Frank's in Brockton, right in front of the Foxy Lady.
1: Yeah. That's real. There was a clam spot in front of the Foxy.
2: Right in front of the strip joint.
1: It's a little on the nose.
2: Perfect.
1: Or on the clam. 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
1: 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This is where you get DM disasters twice every morning because you give them to us at our Instagram, which is ROR Morning Show. Send them along, and maybe we'll get you on the air like we're doing with Terry here. Good morning, Terry.
2: Good morning.
1: We would all love to hear about your DM disaster.
2: Oh, my husband. So,
1: starts there. Always starts there.
2: Yeah. So my husband, he's always had this annoying thing where he thinks every terrible idea that he has is a genius life hack.
1: Okay.
2: So if there's a normal way to do something, he will find the most ridiculous alternative and then swear it's smarter.
1: Now, typical husband behavior. Yep.
2: Yeah. So a few weeks ago, he noticed this massive wasp nest hanging from our front porch. I mean, I'm talking about the kind that makes delivery drivers slow down and reconsider their career choices.
1: Yeah. I know the type. Yeah.
2: Yeah. I said, honey, call somebody or wait until dusk and spray it. No. This man wheels out the wet dry vac like he's starring in some low-budget action movie. Like, he's even holding it like a machine gun. I'm like, oh, my God. Okay. So he says, honey, trust me, this is going to work.
1: Yeah, famous last words, yeah.
2: Well, interestingly enough, it did kind of work.
1: Oh, really?
2: So, yeah. So he's standing there vacuuming these really, like, really mad wasps, one by one, right? And he's grinning like, oh, gosh, look at this. Look at me go. So every time one disappeared into the hose, he'd look back at me like, uh-huh, yeah, where's my Nobel Prize, you know? So I gotta say, I hate to admit it, but I did start to believe that he had the answer here. So about an hour later, the nest was empty. It took about an hour. So he's strutting around the yard like, you know, like a king, like a peacock, you know?
1: Of course, sure.
2: So I asked him, honey, what happens when you empty the vacuum? And he, like, froze on the spot.
1: Oh, no.
2: Yep. So a few minutes later, he popped the lid off the vacuum, and clearly dozens of these little guys were still very much alive.
1: Sure,
2: it looked like they were breaking out of prison, you know? They were so excited. So, yeah, so they basically exploded out of the vacuum cleaner and, of course, immediately chose violence.
1: Yeah, they make horror movies about this, Terry.
2: Their imprisonment, right? So he starts screaming, he's swatting at them, he's running across the yard. At one point, he actually tripped over a lawn chair while getting stung everywhere. It was awful. I mean, it was kind of like one of those, you know, America's Worst Home Videos.
1: Sure, yeah.
2: And I actually considered, hey, should I be filming this? But I felt so bad.
1: Oh, I wish you had.
2: Oh, my God. I felt so bad because he's getting stung, like his arms everywhere. Nothing. No part of him had not been stung. So I feel terrible, but I'm also, like, laughing my butt off because it's so.
1: Yeah,
2: like,
1: I would be too.
2: It's such karma, you know? It's such karma. So thankfully, he's not allergic to these little monsters, but he definitely looked like he lost a boxing match with nature. I mean, poor guy. So every time he starts a sentence now with, hey, honey, hear me out. I'm like, oh, no.
1: Cringing.
2: I mean, oh, God bless him. I love him to death, but I'm married to a man who, like, he successfully vacuumed wasps only to get destroyed by them once he opened the vacuum.
1: And that, pretty brutal. And that is someone that we lovingly refer to when it is our spouse as an idiot, you know?
2: Yes.
1: Colossal
2: idiot.
1: Colossal. But you know what? Also endlessly entertaining, Terry. So you take the good with the bad. You got an idiot husband, but he also gives you endless entertainment. And, you know,
2: indeed.
1: Occasionally takes care of the wasp problem. So that's what we're going to ask. That's where we're going to take this at 888-410-1057. When did you realize you married an idiot? DM disasters on the ROR Morning Show.
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1: Latest DM disaster with Terry. Her husband, he thought he knew what he was. He thought he was slick with the wet vac and the wasp
2: and
1: nest and all that.
2: Yeah, sure.
1: He was, but then it kind of backfired on him. So that's kind of what we're sharing stories along those lines here this morning. We were talking about, like, is your spouse an idiot? But then we kind of rethought it. We're like, that's kind of a harsh word. Talk about, you know, using.
2: I mean, yeah, you're married to this person.
1: Right,
2: so,
1: exactly. Yeah, respect.
2: But when people don't think the whole plan
1: through.
2: Yes,
1: thank you. Right.
2: And Dave did a similar thing recently, my husband. Mm. We had a bee's nest in our little alcove, and he's like, I'm going to get rid of that. And I thought, okay, I like tonight, you know, or like get some rain. Nope. He took the hose at that very moment, midday.
1: No.
3: No, he did
2: and
3: not.
2: Sprayed the whole thing. And like, he was on a ladder. Like, there were so many things going on. Like, and he's ducking because they're getting mad now. And then it's in the front door area. So luckily, I thought, good idea to shut the front door because the screen's on.
1: Right.
2: And he sprayed not only the hornet, the whatever nest it was, bee's nest, the front door, everything got soaked. The bees were still alive. The good news is the front door got cleaned, and boy, oh boy, I challenge you all to clean your front door. It's disgusting. I mean, like, really, like, you're like, I didn't realize the world was that dirty.
1: So really, it was a win all around. I mean, technically, the you got rid of the flying insects and you got a clean front door.
2: Yeah, my only regret is that I didn't video it. I liked the collar. I was like, this would have been great on social.
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2: Is it the ultimate moral dilemma, your toilet or their dignity?
1: Okay, so
2: I'm on vacation. We're at a parade. We're in watching the parade go by because I don't like Dave to have a completely fun time. I like to ask him questions that make him uncomfortable. So having read the situation of the explosive diarrhea sweeping the nation.
1: What is it called there? I had it a second ago.
2: I just read that this morning.
1: Cyclospora, yeah.
2: I'm watching the parade go by. We're standing outside of our little, the bed and breakfast we rented, you know, the Airbnb. And I said to Dave, I'm like, hey, if somebody came up to you right now and said, I have a very intense gastrointestinal situation going on, can I please use your bathroom? What would you do?
1: Okay, and what did Dave say?
2: And I swear to God, the poor guy is just like, I'm just trying to have a good time.
1: Yeah.
2: Watching the parade go by, he's like, no. I'm like, no?
1: Really?
2: And he said, no.
1: Okay.
2: So I was like, wow. And I'm like, what if it was a little kid?
1: Okay. That's interesting.
3: Flipping it.
2: He was very hesitant. Okay. So it begs the question, to me anyway.
1: Yes.
2: If a complete stranger knocks on your door and they've suddenly been felled by this terrible disease going around, do you say, come on in? Or do you say, there's a gas station down the street?
1: Well, I'll ask you. You ask Dave, and I'll ask you first. You know, what's your answer? And I'm sure that it you can play around with this a little bit too, because there's different
2: scenarios,
1: right? Like if it's late at night, hell no, no one's coming into my house late at night for any reason. That's horror movie stuff, right there.
2: See, here's the thing about me.
1: Yeah.
2: It would never have gotten to that, because when somebody knocks on my door, I hide. and I don't think I'm alone there. I don't want to deal with it. I'm like, no. So I probably would be like, I'm so sorry. No.
1: Yeah.
2: Because I just feel like that's just like a... Anything else? I'm hungry. Will you feed me? Yes. Sure.
1: But it's the bathroom.
2: Can I lie down for a while? I'm so tired.
1: Yeah.
2: Yes.
1: Okay. I have answered yes to this question.
2: No.
1: Yes. A little bit of a different circumstance. So this was during the pandemic. I had a crack in my windshield and needed to have my windshield replaced. So the windshield replacement person.
2: Of course, it starts with a crack. Go ahead.
1: Came out. That's good. That's
2: okay.
1: Good.
2: Yeah.
1: Very good.
2: No, thanks.
1: It was a whole thing where, like, you know, they're calling and texting because they're not supposed to come in your house and all that. And the guy comes and he cut, like, I came out of the front. I'm like, hey, thanks. You know, let me know if you need anything, blah, blah, blah. So like 2 minutes later, the phone rings and the guy's like, hey, is there like a Dunkin' Donuts or something nearby? And I'm like, yeah, like I'm just looking for a bathroom. Like I kind of need a bathroom. I'm like, well, just you can use my bathroom. And he's like, yeah, but like, you know, with the mask, I'm like, yeah, just throw a mask on and come use the bathroom. Like it's no big deal. That's fine.
2: He
1: did come in. And now it's funny because I was like, this isn't a big deal. And then I realized after the fact, I'm like, oh, you know what? Maybe he was asking for, to go away because this is going to be a whole situation.
2: He's going to blow up your bathroom.
1: Yeah. Which, if he did, he cleaned up
2: after
1: himself
2: masks.
1: Because yes, exactly.
2: So there's that.
1: But I did, again, I didn't hesitate because I was like, it's the middle of the day. This guy's here, you know, for work. You know, I felt bad. I'm not going to send him down the street. And especially too, if it is where it's like kind of like an emergency situation. What, I'm going to tell him to drive, you know, 2 5 minutes away to the Dunkin' Donuts and all that?
2: Well, you know, that's a true test of the sphincter muscle.
1: All right. So we'll ask you then at 888-410-1057. What's your protocol in letting a stranger use your bathroom? Let us know on the ROR Morning Show.
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1: 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You find us on Instagram, simply ROR Morning Show, and you send us your DM disasters so that we can get them on the air and get everybody talking about them. And right now we're talking to Celia. Good morning, Celia.
2: Hey, good morning, guys.
1: Good morning. I would love to have you share your DM disaster, please.
2: Well, it's kind of embarrassing, so... A few weeks ago, my mom decided to blow up whatever shred of normalcy that I had in my life. And when I say shred, I really mean shred. So a few weeks ago, she approached me and she said, you need to find your own place.
3: Okay.
2: We did have a system that worked. She cooked. I'd clean the dishes. Like, we had a little thing.
1: Yeah.
2: It worked for us to live together.
3: Sure.
2: And it didn't bother her and it didn't bother me. When she said that to me, I thought, well, maybe she just wants a little bit more money because rent is so expensive.
1: Of course.
2: And it just makes more sense to help her out a little bit, pay her, and save me money. And I'm like, well, what's wrong? Is there something wrong? And then she tells me the real reason.
3: What is it?
2: She's dating my ex-boyfriend.
1: No.
2: A real relationship that I actually had. This isn't like some guy from high school. It's not just a random fling that I had, you know, someone from I met from a bar or something. An actual ex-boyfriend. And she met him through me.
1: Well, of course. Yeah. How else?
2: I know. That's true. It wasn't a bad breakup or anything, and it was real amicable. We just realized that we weren't right for each other.
1: Yeah, it happens, yeah.
3: Yeah, sure, that's good.
2: So I don't know what's worse. I don't know if it's worse that she's dating him or what, but they've been sneaking around each other behind my back, sneaking around with each other behind my back for months.
3: How dare they? So devious.
2: Yeah. She tells me, though, that she wants him to move in. And that he won't move in until I move out.
1: Oh, yeah, okay.
2: So that's why I'm getting kicked out. Yeah.
3: I feel like this is the long con with him. He's like, I'm going to do this and get her kicked out.
2: Yeah, like big revenge on me, right?
1: Yeah.
3: Right?
1: Oh,
3: like, oh, you're bringing
1: gosh.
3: Up with me? Well?
2: Yeah, because he says he doesn't want to move in because it would be awkward. And I'm like, awkward? Awkward for who?
1: Yeah.
2: For
1: like...
2: you? That's dating my mom?
1: Precisely.
3: It's awkward for me, and I'm not even living there.
2: Yeah, right. He's trying to, though. But somehow, all of a sudden, I became the problem. So now I have to find a place to live. And we just had this big, huge fight. And I was just calling her and him every name I could think of. It got pretty bad, actually. And then my mom accused me of being jealous.
3: Ew.
1: Wow. The whole thing is just cringingly awkward.
3: Yeah.
1: This is not good behavior from Celia's mom. Let's just put it out there. It's not your fault.
2: No, and how are you supposed to have, like, holidays and stuff? Like, oh, you're back with your ex again? No, that's my mom's boyfriend.
1: Yeah, I just keep coming back to the awkwardness with this, Celia. So that's what I want to ask people at 888-410-1057. I want actually a two-fold question. First, what's the most awkward situation you've been in? And second, do you have a lead on an apartment for Celia?
3: Yeah, exactly.
2: Yeah.
3: Oh, my God.
2: Yeah, just a one-bedroom. I'll do efficiency or suite if necessary.
1: I can't be picky at this point. 105.7, it's the ROR Morning Show.
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1: ROR Morning Show. Who's this?
2: Hey, my name's Joe. How are you?
1: Joe, doing good. Give us an awkward situation you've been in.
2: All right, so a little bit of history here. Back when I was in my 20s, which I'm far past that now, my stepdad had a tech business, and he hired young people to work at the tech business, and I came home from college one summer and ended up meeting up and dating one of the young ladies that worked there. And it wasn't anything serious, but we were, you know, both in our young 20s, so you can use your imagination. Mm-hmm. And then I went off back to college, and a year later I learned that my stepdad left my mom and ended up dating that same girl, and now married.
3: Oh, what?
2: Married. Oh, yeah. Married her. They're still married. They got three kids.
3: And
2: we're all still friends, amazingly. But it's a great story.
1: Oh, so it's a nice, unawkward ending to an awkward situation. I can get behind
3: that. I think it's still awkward.
2: Well, he was my stepdad growing up, so there were a lot of memories there, and I didn't want to ruin all that. But it was a little weird for a while, but I had a choice to either be bitter about it or just accept the situation and make the most of it. And that was the better choice.
1: I respect that.
3: Yeah, that's great, but I have so many more questions that we don't have time for.
1: WROR.
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1: ROR Morning Show with LBF and Adam 12, and I was lamenting how much I'm missing having a Tartan Army roaming around the state of Massachusetts, and here's LBF with the story.
2: You're not the only one, because you know what? This woman, she came for the World Cup, and she left planning a new life in Glasgow.
1: Wow.
2: We warned you the Scots were charming. This Boston woman, she met a Scottish guy during the World Cup festivities. They fell in love. They're now moving to Glasgow. Well, the back and forth, but apparently she's going to move to Glasgow to be with him.
1: Okay.
2: Tommy Morrison, 38, from Glasgow, and Jillian Roberts, 42, of Boston, have become boyfriend and girlfriend after meeting by pure chance at Fenway Park on June 16th. And it was one of those situations where it was serendipity, because she had posted a video of him.
1: Okay.
2: Not knowing who he was. And then somebody commented and said, it's this guy. And then they ended up DMing each other, and then they got together, and then the next thing you know, she's gonna have little redhead babies.
1: Usually I am not a fan of when someone posts a video or a photo of someone without their permission. I think that's
2: right, but you know what,
1: but this the fact that this is the kernel to what is becoming a love story between a Boston resident and a member of the Tartan Army, I'm behind it 100%.
2: Yeah,
1: that's pretty cool. I mean, that's it's funny, you could say, well, why doesn't he move to Boston, and she, instead of her moving to Scotland, I mean, wouldn't she want to move to Scotland? Don't you have a family member that
2: did
1: that, right?
2: There's a lot of good things about Scotland.
1: Yeah.
2: Universal health care, free college.
1: Yeah, I mean, come on.
2: My brother married a woman from Scotland.
1: Yes.
2: And they met in New York City, and then she moved to the United States, and they have three kids, and then 20 years later, they moved to Scotland to be closer to her mom. And it's cold.
1: Yes.
2: It rains a lot.
1: Yes.
2: The food is not, the cuisine is a dare, as they say. Haggis is no joke.
1: Yes.
2: But, highly recommend. And nothing's forever. Because, you know, she could move over there.
1: Sure.
2: And then he could move over here eventually, too. They could just be whatever it is. Yeah,
1: transatlantic.
2: Thank you.
1: Sure. Yeah.
2: I would do that. I would definitely have a transcontinental relationship.
1: So if, like, Dave Falcone wasn't from New Jersey, if he was from, like, Wales, and you had met, and there was this whole thing, like,
2: talking about Dave Falcone.
1: All right.
2: Why
1: sorry,
2: are you gonna bring
1: Dave,
2: my husband into this scenario?
1: Over to the side for a moment here. Do you think you could pull off a long distance romance like that? If it was something,
2: yeah, because
1: that
2: I'm not a super jealous person.
1: Yeah,
2: and I'd definitely be into, like, getting the miles and then getting upgraded. But yeah, like, the absence makes your heart grow fonder. Plus, now it would be even better.
1: Yeah,
2: like when you're young and you want to hang out with somebody all the time, it's like, oh God, I can't wait to see you. Now I'm like, see you in 3 months. Bye.
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1: 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We check them out. We get in touch. We get you on the air like we have Julia here. Good morning, Julia.
2: Good morning.
1: Julia, tell us of your DM disaster.
2: I'm in my 20s. I'm trying to have some kind of dating life. But thanks to rent prices, I am still living at home with my parents and my three younger brothers.
1: No shame in that, but yeah, that's a lot of people in one house. I'm feeling
2: thank you.
1: Yes.
2: Thank you. Two of my brothers are just standard annoying little gremlins, but one of them, the youngest, he's 11. This child is my father, my bodyguard, my parole officer. every time I bring a guy over, this kid turns into a detective. Like, he waits by the door. He asks questions like, what are your intentions with my sister? Where do you see yourself in 5 years? Meanwhile, I'm standing there thinking, buddy, you're in sixth grade. Go play Fortnite.
1: Yeah, this is a sitcom situation here. What is
2: you
1: this,
2: know what I mean?
1: Come on.
2: But this is truly the worst part, you guys. My family thinks it's hilarious.
1: No, of course they do.
2: They encourage him. They egg him on. So every guy I've dated gets interrogated by this little FBI agent before he even sits down on my couch. Okay, I will admit I do have a bad habit of laughing him off instead of shutting him down.
1: Okay.
2: Because I was just like, he's going to get bored. He wants attention. Big mistake. Big mistake. A few weeks ago, I started seeing this guy. Very nice guy. And we were hanging out at my house. And my brother was lurking around the windows. And then when the guy leaves, he gets halfway down the driveway, and suddenly we hear this massive crash.
1: Whoa.
2: And his driver's side rear window explodes.
1: What?
2: And my brother comes running out from the side of the house with a golf club, and he's acting all shocked, like, oh my God, I was practicing my swing. No.
1: Oh yeah, guys. Sure, right? Yeah.
2: This kid had been practicing golf for like 3 minutes. I think that was my dad's club. And now this guy doesn't text me back. And my brother swears it was an accident.
1: Yeah, I don't think it was an accident.
2: Thank you. And my parents are like, oh, we don't know if we should punish him or laugh about it. And I'm like, you guys, this is the last straw. We can't keep letting him get away with this. And I'm stuck wondering how I'm supposed to date when my little brother is running a one-kid protection racket from my front yard.
1: Well, it's like anything else in life, Julie. When you're dealing with the protection racket, you got to buy in. You're going to just have to pay him. You know, you're going to have to pay the protection. No, I'm kidding, of course. This kid. And now it's summer, so he's out of school. Yeah. Like, oh geez. Yeah. Okay. Well, Julia, you have our shared empathy with this situation. It's not a good one to be in, but it certainly is funny as hell. And the whole family dynamic here is pretty outrageous. So I'll open it up at 888-410-1057. That's 888-410-1057. Give us some funny and embarrassing family stories on the ROR Morning Show for our DM disasters.
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1: ROR Morning Show DM Disasters on 105.7 WROR with LBF and Adam 12 asking you about your funny, embarrassing family stories. And I have Nolan on the line. What's yours, Nolan?
2: Hey there. So I remember this time we all took a family trip out to Martha's Vineyard.
1: Mm-hmm.
2: And this was, more than family. It was extended family. Lots of, just getting to know some people that, we're a family, but I don't really know too much of.
1: Hmm.
3: Yeah.
2: And, I got a bit unhinged. Uncle Wade, just out there in the water, just decided to go full bare, full naked.
1: Oh, because they got those at Martha's Vineyard, those clothing optional beaches.
2: Yeah.
3: Oh, no.
2: We weren't ready for that one. And frankly, judging by his skin tone, neither was he.
3: That's like a golf ball out there.
1: Uncle Wade was wading into some deep waters that no one wanted to join him in.
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I am Adam 12, and I am live from Sail Boston's Parade of Sail to kick off 5 days. 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

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It's Adam 12 on a Saturday afternoon, and you can, 12, Saturday morning, technically. You can hear by the cheering in the background that I am live from the Parade of Sail. I'm down on Fish Pier with our friends from Sail Boston. The tall ships are rolling in. If you're following ROR Morning Show on Instagram, you can see a little bit of footage that I shared from earlier. And some tips as well if you're planning on coming down and enjoying the festivities today. I'll get into that next, coming up on 105.

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It's Adam 12 from the ROR Morning Show, broadcasting live from Sail Boston's Parade of Sail. The tall ships are entering Boston Harbor. I was here just in time to see the flotilla led by the USS Constitution. Magnificent. 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

0: Nobody's watching me, but I'm watching these tall ships roll into Boston Harbor. 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What an event it is today. What a beautiful day it is today. And again, I'm down on Fish Pier at the big viewing pavilion, but there's plenty of other options all around Boston Harbor and the surrounding areas for you to take in this Parade of Sail. I encourage you to go to sailboston.com, plan your trip accordingly. 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Oh, did you hear that? I gotta go watch some more of these, some more of the flotilla. 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

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It's Adam 12 from the ROR Morning Show on a Saturday afternoon now. Wrapping things up here from Fish Pier and the Viewing Pavilion for Sail Boston's big event today, the Parade of Sail, which continues through 4 o'clock this afternoon. I want to say thanks to our friend from Sail Boston, TK. 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